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1: TSN headlines. Parts of Texas are dealing with severe weather this morning. Tornado warnings have all expired, but severe thunderstorm warnings are in effect for several counties around Wichita Falls, plus flash flood warning for some parts of northern Texas. TSN Chief Meteorologist Dan Brunoff says these storms will keep pushing east, so heavy rain, hail, and strong winds are going to be possible in places like Canton, Palestine, and Waco later this morning and into the afternoon. Almost a year since that flash flood killed 27 campers and counselors at a camp in the Hill Country, a report says the camp may not have had a written emergency plan. A legislative committee hired two investigators who found the camp did not prepare for floods and says 39 adults were nearby but did not know what to do. We're learning more about that jet crash in Laredo this week. The NTSB says the pilot radioed the tower, saying he was having mechanical issues, but the agency says investigators have not seen any signs of obvious problems. One person died in the crash, five others were hurt. Police departments in Texas are starting increased drunk driving enforcement. A lot of departments are going to have extra officers on traffic duty for this stretch leading up to the 4th of July. With your Texas News headlines, I'm Alan Skaya.
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0: 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Now here is your Friday weather forecast.
1: Here's your updated forecast on the B. Mainly cloudy skies tonight with a chance for storms. Lows around 73. East winds around 5 miles per hour. Sunshine mixed with clouds at times. Tomorrow, chance for storms. Daytime highs approaching 90. I'm meteorologist Paul Trombley in the Butler 7 Media Newsroom. Right now, it's 82 degrees.

0: 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Now here is your Friday weather forecast.
1: Here's your updated forecast on the B. Mainly cloudy skies tonight with a chance for storms. Lows around 73. East winds around 5 miles per hour. Sunshine mixed with clouds at times. Tomorrow, chance for storms. Daytime highs approaching 90. I'm meteorologist Paul Trombley in the Butler 7 Media Newsroom. Right now, it's 82 degrees.

0: 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Now here is your Friday weather forecast.
1: Here's your updated forecast on the B. Chance of thunderstorms tonight, otherwise mainly cloudy. Lows around 73, easterly winds around 5 miles per hour. High of 90 tomorrow, chance of thunderstorms. I'm meteorologist Paul Trombley in the Butler 7 Media Newsroom. Right now, 81.

0: 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Now here is your Friday weather forecast.
1: Here's your updated forecast on the Bee. Thunderstorms likely tonight. Otherwise, mainly cloudy skies expected. Lows level off around 73. Southeast winds around 5 miles per hour. I'm meteorologist Paul Trombley in the Butler 7 Media Newsroom. Right now, 81.

0: 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Now here is your Friday weather forecast.
1: Here's your updated forecast on the B. Thunderstorms likely tonight. Otherwise, mainly cloudy skies expected. Lows level off around 73. Southeast winds around 5 miles per hour. I'm meteorologist Paul Trombley in the Butler 7 Media Newsroom. Currently, it's 79 degrees.

0: 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Now here is your Friday weather forecast.
1: Here's your updated forecast on the B. Thunderstorms likely tonight. Otherwise, mainly cloudy skies expected. Lows level off around 73. Southeast winds around 5 miles per hour. I'm meteorologist Paul Trombley in the Butler 7 Media Newsroom. Currently, it's 76 degrees.

0: 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Now here is your Friday weather forecast.
1: Here's your updated forecast on the B. Chance of thunderstorms tonight. Otherwise, mainly cloudy skies expected. Lows dip down to about 73. Winds out of the southeast, around 5 miles per hour. I'm meteorologist Paul Trombley in the Butler 7 Media Newsroom. Currently, it's 78 degrees.

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0: 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Now here is your Friday weather forecast.
1: Here's your updated forecast on the Bee. Chance of thunderstorms tonight. Otherwise, mainly cloudy skies expected. Lows dip down to about 73. Winds out of the southeast, around 5 miles per hour. I'm meteorologist Paul Trombley in the Butler 7 Media Newsroom. Currently 76.

0: 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Now here is your Friday weather forecast.
1: Here's your updated forecast on the B. Chance of thunderstorms overnight. Otherwise, mainly cloudy skies expected. Lows dip down to about 73. Southeasterly winds around 5 miles per hour. I'm meteorologist Paul Trombley in the Butler 7 Media Newsroom. Right now, 76.

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0: 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Now here is your Friday weather forecast.
1: Here's your updated forecast on the B. Chance of thunderstorms overnight. Otherwise, mainly cloudy skies expected. Lows dip down to about 73. Southeasterly winds around 5 miles per hour. I'm meteorologist Paul Trombley in the Butler 7 Media Newsroom. Currently, it's 75 degrees.

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0: 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And now let's take a look at the weather.
1: Here's your updated forecast on the B. Chance of thunderstorms overnight. Otherwise, mainly cloudy skies expected. Lows dip down to about 73. Southeasterly winds around 5 miles per hour. I'm meteorologist Paul Trombley in the Butler 7 Media Newsroom. Currently, it's 75 degrees.

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1: Here's your updated forecast on the B. Chance of thunderstorms overnight. Otherwise, mainly cloudy skies expected. Lows dip down to about 73. Southeasterly winds around 5 miles per hour. I'm meteorologist Paul Trombley in the Butler 7 Media Newsroom. Currently, it's 75 degrees.

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1: Here's your updated forecast on the B. Chance of thunderstorms overnight. Otherwise, mainly cloudy skies expected. Lows dip down to about 73. Southeasterly winds around 5 miles per hour. I'm meteorologist Paul Trombley in the Butler 7 Media Newsroom. Currently, it's 75 degrees.

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1: Here's your updated forecast on the B. Chance of thunderstorms overnight. Otherwise, mainly cloudy skies expected. Lows dip down to about 73. Southeasterly winds around 5 miles per hour. I'm meteorologist Paul Trombley in the Butler 7 Media Newsroom. Currently, it's 75 degrees.

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1: Here's your updated forecast on the B. Chance of thunderstorms overnight. Otherwise, mainly cloudy skies expected. Lows dip down to about 73. Winds out of the southeast around 5 miles per hour. I'm meteorologist Paul Trombley in the Butler 7 Media Newsroom. Right now, 75.

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1: Here's your updated forecast on the B. Chance of thunderstorms overnight. Otherwise, mainly cloudy skies expected. Lows level off around 74. Winds out of the southeast around 5 miles per hour. I'm meteorologist Paul Trombley in the Butler 7 Media Newsroom. Right now, 76.

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1: Here's your updated forecast on the B. Chance of thunderstorms overnight. Otherwise, mainly cloudy skies expected. Lows level off around 74. Winds out of the southeast around 5 miles per hour. I'm meteorologist Paul Trombley in the Butler 7 Media Newsroom. Right now, 76.

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1: Here's your updated forecast on the B. Chance of thunderstorms overnight. Otherwise, mainly cloudy skies expected. Lows level off around 74. Winds out of the southeast around 5 miles per hour. I'm meteorologist Paul Trombley in the Butler 7 Media Newsroom. Currently, it's 74 degrees.

summer's day, when I thought I'd lay myself down to rest in a big field of tall grass. 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
1: 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And now let's take a look at the weather.
2: Here's your updated forecast on the B. Chance of thunderstorms overnight. Otherwise, mainly cloudy skies expected. Lows level off around 74. Winds out of the southeast around 5 miles per hour. I'm meteorologist Paul Trombley in the Butler 7 Media Newsroom. Currently, it's 74 degrees.

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1: Here's your updated forecast on the B. Chance of thunderstorms overnight. Otherwise, mainly cloudy skies expected. Lows level off around 74. Winds out of the southeast around 5 miles per hour. I'm meteorologist Paul Trombley in the Butler 7 Media Newsroom. Right now, 75.

came and washed all the crops away. And at the age of 13, I thought I was carrying the weight of the whole world on my shoulders. And you know, Mama knew what I was going through.

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I'm gonna tell you a little bit about this so that you understand what I'm talking about. Down there we have a plant that grows out in the woods and the fields. Looks something like a turnip green. Everybody calls it poke salad. Poke salad. Used to know a girl lived down there and she'd go out in the evenings and pick her a mess of it. 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They did all right. Now down in Louisiana, where the alligators grow so mean,

tortured, spiteful, straight razor-tote moment. Lord, I must pick my mess up.

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1: 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And now let's take a look at the weather.
2: Here's your updated forecast on the B. Chance of thunderstorms today. Otherwise, cloudy skies with a few peaks of sun. Daytime highs approaching 88. Winds out of the south around 5 miles per hour. I'm meteorologist Paul Trombley in the Butler 7 Media Newsroom. Currently 75.

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1: Here's your updated forecast on the Bee. Chance of thunderstorms today. Otherwise, cloudy skies with a few peaks of sun. Daytime highs approaching 88. Winds out of the south around 5 miles per hour. I'm meteorologist Paul Trombley in the Butler 7 Media Newsroom. Right now, it's 74 degrees.

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0: 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And now let's take a look at the weather.
1: Here's your updated forecast on the Bee. Chance of thunderstorms today. Otherwise, cloudy skies with a few peaks of sun. Daytime highs approaching 88. Winds out of the south around 5 miles per hour. I'm meteorologist Paul Trombley in the Butler 7 Media Newsroom. Currently, it's 73 degrees.

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1: 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And now let's take a look at the weather.
2: Here's your updated forecast on the B. Chance of thunderstorms today. Otherwise, cloudy skies with a few peaks of sun. Daytime highs approaching 88. Winds out of the south around 5 miles per hour. I'm meteorologist Paul Trombley in the Butler 7 Media Newsroom. Currently, it's 73 degrees.
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1: TSN headlines. Opal Lee has her Walk for Freedom in Fort Worth to celebrate Juneteenth. The Texas Public Utility Commission sets July 9th as a date to take up Governor Abbott's call for new rules to protect residential ratepayers from the cost of data center expansion. A large house in Dallas goes up in flames during severe thunderstorms this morning. Dallas police are investigating after a car drove into a crowd of people in the Bishop Arts District. It happened Thursday night. Four people were hospitalized. The United States celebrates its 250th birthday in just 2 weeks. AAA Texas says around 5.7 million Texans are planning to go somewhere during the 4th of July weekend. And state-appointed investigators give Texas lawmakers their final report on the mistakes that led to the deaths of 25 Camp Mystic campers and two counselors in the flooding last July 4th weekend. With your Texas News headlines, I'm Stephen Pickering.
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1: Here's your updated forecast on the Bee. Chance of thunderstorms today. Otherwise, cloudy skies with a few peaks of sun. Daytime highs approaching 88. Winds out of the south around 5 miles per hour. I'm meteorologist Paul Trombley in the Butler 7 Media Newsroom. Currently, it's 73 degrees.

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0: 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They're located 22781 Highway 64 in Canton. 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
1: Here's your updated forecast on the Bee. Chance of thunderstorms today. Otherwise, cloudy skies with a few peaks of sun. Daytime highs approaching 88. Winds out of the south around 5 miles per hour. I'm meteorologist Paul Trombley in the Butler 7 Media Newsroom. Currently, it's 73 degrees.

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1: TSN headlines. Parts of Texas are dealing with severe weather this morning. Tornado warnings have all expired, but severe thunderstorm warnings are in effect for several counties around Wichita Falls, plus flash flood warning for some parts of northern Texas. TSN chief meteorologist Dan Brunoff says these storms will keep pushing east, so heavy rain, hail, and strong winds are going to be possible in places like Canton, Palestine, and Waco later this morning and into the afternoon. Almost a year since that flash flood killed 27 campers and counselors at a camp in the Hill Country, a report says the camp may not have had a written emergency plan. A legislative committee hired two investigators who found the camp did not prepare for floods and says 39 adults were nearby but did not know what to do. We're learning more about that jet crash in Laredo this week. The NTSB says the pilot radioed the tower, saying he was having mechanical issues, but the agency says investigators have not seen any signs of obvious problems. One person died in the crash, five others were hurt. Police departments in Texas are starting increased drunk driving enforcement. A lot of departments are going to have extra officers on traffic duty for this stretch leading up to the 4th of July. With your Texas News headlines, I'm Alan Skaya.
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1: Here's your updated forecast on the B. Mainly cloudy today with a chance for storms. High of 88. South winds around 5 miles per hour. Partly cloudy tonight. Slight chance for storms, 74. I'm meteorologist Paul Trombley in the Butler 7 Media Newsroom. Right now, 73.

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1: Here's your updated forecast on the B. Sunshine mixed with clouds at times today with a chance of thunderstorms. Daytime highs approaching 88, winds out of the south around 5 miles per hour. I'm meteorologist Paul Trombley in the Butler 7 Media Newsroom. Currently, it's 75 degrees.

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1: TSN headlines. The Texas Public Utility Commission has set July the 9th as the date to take up Governor Abbott's call for new rules to protect residential ratepayers from the cost of data center expansion. Governor Abbott is also asking for data centers to add power generation to the state's grid and cover infrastructure costs. Hundreds gathered today in Fort Worth to celebrate Juneteenth, taking part in Miss Opal Lee's Walk for Freedom. It was delayed by rain. Texas added just over 17,000 jobs last month. The statewide jobless rate for May was 4.3%. Eagle Pass with the highest jobless rate at 8.6%. Midland the lowest, 3.1%. The Texas Supreme Court sides with SpaceX in ruling over beach access. This fight started 5 years ago when the environmental group Save RGV sued. They wanted access to Boca Chica Beach to be preserved during rocket launches. The court ruled that environmental groups lack the right to sue on this issue. With your Texas news headlines, I'm Barbara Schwartz.
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3: 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Coming up on this episode...
4: If we don't understand the history... we really will miss a lot of appreciation for what's gone on before. And we will understand what's happening now.
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0: Hi, and thanks for joining us for this episode of Own the Road with Kelly and Bob. I'm Kelly Phillips.
1: And I'm Bob Phillips. This is a program about people, and this year in particular, about the people who made our country what it is today.
0: Yeah, and that's because this year we're doing our USA 250 tour, where Bob and I are traveling to all 50 states and telling one story of national significance from each state.
1: Some of those stories might be things you've heard about previously, or at least some version or part of that story.
0: And others just might be ones that you've never heard of before. And that's the case with this one we were about to tell you.
1: And the reason you might not have heard about this particular story is that, well, for a long time, our government really didn't want you to know much about it. In fact, the place we are about to take you is nicknamed the Secret City.
2: My name is David Ray Smith. I go by Ray. I'm the Oak Ridge City historian. I'm also a member of the Tennessee Historical Commission.
0: Ray Smith says his early life wasn't much different from other kids from his generation. He went to school, married his high school sweetheart, and got drafted.
1: He joined the U.S. Air Force, and that's when things begin to change.
2: Here I am, a farm boy now, and I walk in and I say, okay, I'm here. He said, what do you want to do in the Air Force? So I went in, I went to an 18-month electronics training school in Biloxi, Mississippi. We got transferred to Warner Robins, Georgia, and then I got tapped to go to Vietnam. So I went to Vietnam, spent a year there, and then when I came back, put in an application in Huntsville, Alabama, Tullahoma, Tennessee, and Oak Ridge, places that I thought would have the use for an electronic technician. So Oak Ridge called me first, the Y-12 nuclear weapons plant. And I worked at Y-12 for 47 years.
1: Growing up in the 50s and 60s, I don't remember hearing anything about
2: it. No, it was a secret city. It was formed as a part of the Manhattan Project in 1942. And from 42 until 49, there were gates on all the roads coming into the city. And if you didn't have a badge or a reason for being here, you couldn't get in.
0: Oak Ridge, Tennessee, otherwise known as the Secret City, and for all practical purposes, it was just that.
1: You see, the United States was in the middle of World War II and desperately needed a sure way to put an end to that war. So they acquired some rural farmland in eastern Tennessee and built a city of 75,000 people in almost no time at all.
0: And the purpose of that secret city? It all had to do with the government's response to a letter from Albert Einstein. And that response was called the Manhattan Project.
2: General Groves came down here in September of 1942, saw the land, had it bought, 60,000 acres. In late 1942, people got letters that were living here, and their letters had things like, you must be off of your land by December the 1st. And this happened in November. Just have to get off. The government needs your land for the war efforts. The culture then was, we're going to end this war. We'll do whatever.
1: We are a long way from what I would consider Manhattan.
2: New York.
1: How did the name come up?
2: Yeah, when they gave the project, they had started a uranium project as a result of that letter signed by Einstein. And it had run on for a number of months, and they decided to turn it over to the Army Corps of Engineers. And when they did that, they gave it to the Manhattan District of the Army Corps of Engineers in New York City. So when they formed a project out of it, they just took the Manhattan name and attached it to the project.
1: But it wasn't developed in Manhattan.
2: Oh, no,
1: it was developed
2: here in Oak Ridge and Los Alamos, New Mexico, and Hanford, Washington. Los Alamos is where the design for the bombs took place, and actually where the material was shipped to. Then they made the first bombs out there in New Mexico.
1: Why did they choose New Mexico? Do we know
2: because,
1: that?
2: Because General Groves had talked to Robert Oppenheimer, about leading the scientific effort.
1: And I know where this is going.
2: Oppenheimer had been in the New Mexico area up there and actually had
1: as a boy, right?
2: Yeah, as a boy. He was there because of his sickness. And he really liked the area. So when General Groves said he needed a remote location, Oppenheimer says, I know where one is right up here at Los Alamos.

0: of Oak Ridge. The government built this city in just a few months. I mean, 2 years and 9 months, you went from 1,000 farms and 3,000 people to 75,000 people living here, 80,000 people working here. And Ed realized that this was an important thing that was happening here. And he documented not just the federal facilities, but also the life in the city of Oak Ridge.
1: Were the people that were coming here, do you think they were all aware of what they were working on?
0: No. Almost none of them knew what they were doing. The scientists, the chemists, of course, would have known they were working with uranium. They wouldn't have thought they were making a bomb out of it. Never been done before. So most of the people didn't know.
1: How important is what went on here at Oak Ridge to ending that war finally?
0: Well, in my opinion, the fact that the war ended is a result of the atomic bombs being dropped. The Emperor of Japan actually sent someone to look at Hiroshima and Nagasaki. That person came back to the Emperor and said there are two different kind of bombs that have been used here. Very powerful bombs. We can't withstand that. President Truman said, if you don't surrender, we're going to bring a rain of ruin on you like you've never seen.
1: And let's be clear. We gave them warning.
0: Yes.
1: Several times before we dropped those bombs.
0: Absolutely. But the power of those bombs is what brought the quick end to the war.
1: How does all of this make you feel personally when you look back over this history that you've been involved with? You know, what does that do for you?
0: Well, it gives me a lot of pride, because I tell you that nuclear energy, nuclear medicine, the nuclear navy, not just the atomic bomb, okay? That's what people think of when you say Oak Ridge, atomic bomb. Yes, we did help create the atomic bomb, but look at all of the other things that have come out of the nuclear era, and realize just how fortunate we are and what's being used for the good of mankind.
1: We're saving a lot of lives.
0: Absolutely, a lot of lives. So I take a lot of pride in being from Oak Ridge.
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6: 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Coming up on this episode...
7: It's gorgeous, and I think it's a testament to the American spirit that during a really, really tough time, they didn't come out here and just pour a concrete dam. 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
8: We, the people of the United States of America,

0: Hey there, thanks for coming along on this episode of On the Road with Kelly and Bob. I'm Bob Phillips.
1: And I'm Kelly Phillips. If you're a regular listener to this program, well, welcome back. If you're joining us for the first time, we hope you'll give it a shot because you might find something you like here.
0: Yeah, what we do is just about as simple as it sounds. We travel all over the United States of America in search of stories, mostly about good people doing good things to make our world a better place. So all of our stories are really about people.
1: But sometimes our travels take us to places that at first sound maybe a little bit cold or sterile, like they will be more of an industrial nature. But that's before we get to the story behind the story.
0: And that is always about the people.
2: So back in the early 1900s, there was nothing, right? So the river flowed freely from the Colorado Rockies all the way down through Southern California into the Sea of Cortez. The river was considered like a natural menace. It would go through periods of drought and flooding, and it was just basically uncontrolled. So 1905, there was a flood in Southern California, and levees broke, and that created the Salton Sea. It was around that time that the Bureau of Reclamation took over control of the river. So it became necessary, though, to try and control this river. 1921, it's when Herbert Hoover proposed the construction of a dam. And the benefits of having the Colorado River Dam was that they could have water flow on the system year-round.
1: That's Brad Cochran, a man with a big job at an enormous location.
0: Yep, Brad is the facility manager here at Hoover Dam, the project that created the largest man-made lake in our country, Lake Mead.
1: And it did a lot more than that. The Hoover Dam controlled the previously out-of-control Colorado River because
2: it would dry up. It'd be flowing good, and it would dry up. Well, we go ahead and dry up.
3: Of course, you're in the middle of the desert there.
2: Correct. I mean, if you've been to Vegas, you know, Vegas is pretty much in the middle of the desert. It's a very arid, dry area. And so having that water available on the river year-round made it so agriculture was possible year-round, which was good for farmers instead of only being able to grow varying certain times per year.
0: And that, of course, meant building a structure unlike any that had ever been built before.
1: And to do that, they were going to need a lot of people.
3: How and where did they get the workers?
2: They came from everywhere. People heard about it happening and they started going west. They actually arrived here before construction started, and they camped up around where the lake goes around. They set up like an encampment out there in Tent City. They called it Rag Town. People just started showing up, started camping, and waited for them to start hiring. And the American spirit of wanting to work, you know, and be a part of such an amazing project was drew people from all around.
4: The Hoover Dam wasn't just for flood control. It was a multi-purpose dam. And it became a model or blueprint for later projects around the world. Even when I look at the photographs that we have in our collections to see the guy just hanging off the canyon wall, it's mind-blowing, the human capability. You're reminded of what a group of people can do together.
0: When they put their mind to it,
4: and that they can do something bigger than themselves.
0: That's Jennifer Smith, the archivist at a hotel in nearby Boulder City, a town that was founded because of the massive arrival of workers that came here to build the Hoover Dam.
1: Did you catch that? The archivist at the Boulder City Hotel. And that job is necessary because this hotel isn't just a place to stay. It's a place built in part to honor those that built this dam.
4: This is a working hotel. We got 21 rooms. On the second floor, the first floor, we have our art guild, our museum, our brand new research center that we just opened in October.
5: Where did all of the artifacts and manuscripts and all of those things, where did they come from?
4: People from all over the country.
0: Inside the Boulder City Hotel, you will find a serious collection of things related to those who built the dam.
1: And that collection tells the story of a group of mostly ordinary people who came here to do something to change the world.
4: But we house manuscript collections. Right now we have 180 manuscripts processed, photographs over 13,000 photographs. We have subject files, biography files, 3D artifacts. It's important to know the human stories. It's important to know about the families, the workers, the sacrifices.
0: You know, there's all these photographs of these people everywhere now, you know, at the visitor center and everywhere. And I look at their faces and I want to know their stories. You know, where'd you come from? Where did you come from?
4: Oh, yeah. No, exactly. It's funny you say that because we actually have carved out map of the United States in our museum. And it tells you the number of people that came from each state and the materials that were used from each state. You just see the workers, their families, the sacrifices that they made to come here.
2: Even during construction, people from all over were coming out to see this, what was happening here. They were coming in on all the roads up here and they put a lookout so people could come see it. And then they actually started charging an entry fee to kind of deter looky-loos and people paid. People paid to come see the place being built. And it continues today. People come from all over, but they want to see the Hoover Dam. They want to see what it looks like.
3: What do you think this project says about American ingenuity and human achievement? Does it make a statement?
2: Absolutely. I mean, it shows that, you know, even in challenging times, Americans came together. And I think Americans always come together during challenging times. But I try to put myself in their shoes. There was no air conditioning. It was a hard, hard time. And people came together from all over. Didn't matter where they came from. Came together and they created something durable. You look at construction projects from the time period in the 30s, primarily like Los Angeles, the Art Deco. I mean, there was just so much pride taken in construction at that time. We were the first large-scale dam to be built. And, you know, dams that have come after this have been built on lessons learned here and say that that's changed the world in regards to how, you know, hydropower dams were constructed on this scale. I like to think that the American spirit, even today, with, you know, different attitudes, that if we were put back in the trenches, we'd all come together and build something just as good.

concrete of the Hoover Dam holds more secrets than a single radio segment can even uncover. There is so much more to this story. Of course, you can hear the full deep dive by checking out our podcast, available wherever you get your podcast. And of course, we're not stopping at the Nevada border. This year, we are hitting the road to bring you stories from all 50 states. And for the first time, you don't have to imagine the view. We've added video so you can see the scale of these stories for yourself. 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On the Road with Kelly and Bob, part of the USA 250 Tour. 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

0: The Road with Kelly and Bob, the USA 250 Tour, celebrating America. Coming up on this episode.
1: I think celebrating not only our shared history, but also the individuals that made it possible to share that history is important.
2: We, the people of the United States of America,

0: Hi, and thanks for joining us for this episode of On the Road with Kelly and Bob. I'm Kelly Phillips.
1: And I'm Bob Phillips. Okay, Kelly, we have now been to almost all of the 50 states in our country, just a few left to visit. What would you say to this point is the most idyllic of the states? Which state makes you feel like you're in the land of milk and honey? Which state is almost the perfect place to live?
0: Well, Hawaii comes to mind,
1: but
0: I'm not sure that I'd like to have perfect weather year round.
1: No.
0: Florida is great, too, as long as there aren't hurricanes right off the coast.
1: Mm-hmm.
0: I can think of a few others, but no place is really perfect.
2: No.
0: But I do think I'd have to say my choice for a storybook life would be Vermont.
1: Vermont?
0: Yeah.
1: Well, you're not alone in that belief. In fact, Vermont just could be the most different state of all the states for a lot of reasons. But hold on, because we met a guy in Vermont that says, while it is different, it ain't perfect.
3: The myth of Vermont, there's the myth that it's a magical place where we all live on maple syrup.
4: It's not magical.
3: But, and that it's autumn perpetually. And when it's not autumn, we're all skiing. What makes Vermont special is the same thing that makes every place special. It's your place. I would say that Vermont and Bennington in particular was really shaped by the American Revolution, by the crucible that formed our country, and the seismic reverberations are still felt today. We're shaped by the fact that Vermont wasn't a state during the American Revolution. It was an independent republic, so that feeds into, I would say, a fiercely independent spirit.
1: Martin Mahoney probably has a better understanding of what makes Vermont, Vermont, than just about anyone, and he's not even from here.
0: Oh, he is just from down the road, as they say. But Martin has a special appreciation of just how Vermont came to be, well, different.
1: And that understanding of this state has a lot to do with how he was raised.
3: I was born in the Adirondacks of New York State, so way upstate, very small town, graduating class of 15. And it was one of those small towns where you certainly know everybody in your class. You know their brothers, their sisters, their mothers, their fathers, and the entire community has a hand in raising you, for better or for worse. But my early interest in history was supported by my mother. Anytime we would go on vacation, we'd take a trip. We would go to museums, historic houses. There have to be some kind of educational component. And when you're 12 years old, you don't want to hear that. You're like, I want to go to the water park. But now you're going to go to the Smithsonian. You're going to go to the National Mall. After a while, I couldn't fight it.
0: Martin Mahoney says it's mostly his mother he has to thank for his love of American history and culture and art.
1: And while he thought he wanted to be at the water park or playing video games and whatever else it is that little kids do, his mother seemed to know that Martin had the desire to know the story of our lives living there in his DNA.
0: And after stints at places like the Denver Museum of Natural History, the Peabody Essex Museum in Salem, Massachusetts, and the Norman Rockwell Museum in Stockbridge, life led Martin Mahoney here to Bennington, Vermont, where it really can be like living in a storybook. And that goes back to the beginning.
3: It's a geographically kind of isolated, not very densely populated. You have farming communities that still struggle today to produce. You have, in some cases, very deep poverty that has to be overcome. And you have a state population that's small, so you can't have a big tax base to build on that. In spite of that, Vermonters are independent. I think they're optimistic, they have kick-ass mindset, and I'm proud to be among them.
2: One of the words that I would use to describe Vermont is idyllic.
3: Mm-hmm. I go on a morning run in the fall and a couple mile loop, but I literally go out of my driveway, go down a hill, go up a hill, and then I'm in farm country. I'm running amongst dairy farms on a dirt road, and there's a beautiful vista. And I'm just on some random back road that nobody else knows about except for the people that live here.
1: Today, Martin is the executive director of the Bennington Museum, a place with a big voice, especially for being in such a small town in such a small state. No, it's not the Smithsonian, and it's not in our nation's capital, but it could be.
0: Inside the Bennington, you'll find all kinds of memorabilia and all kinds of exhibits that tell the stories of people's lives. Important stories that explain who we are and where we came from and how we got from here to there.
1: But as important as those stories are, none are more important than that of one American farm wife who became a legend, Grandma Moses.
3: Grandma Moses was a neighbor, was very active.
4: Wasn't born here or even lived here in Vermont, but right down the street.
3: Yep, so she was born in Greenwich, New York, married in her 20s, actually lived down in Virginia for a number of years, had five children that lived. She actually gave birth to 10. And her farm caught fire, and they moved back into Rensselaer County, Eagle Bridge, and for a number of reasons it was very familiar. It was the area where she grew up and worked on farms. She worked from the age of 12.
0: Here at the Bennington Museum, you will find the largest public display of Grandma Moses art anywhere.
1: It is the collected works of a common woman who became one of the most important voices in American art in her time and beyond.
3: This was something that had to bubble up and just had to get out, had to express itself. She was encouraged by her family. She was encouraged by people she worked with to kind of feed that, but she never received any formal training. And that talks about who gets to have a childhood, who gets to, you know, have toys and play with them, who gets to go to school. And again, we're talking about how museums are really a center for telling stories. Moses had this desire to create in her, just had to get it out, and ended up painting on anything she could get a hold of. Furniture, glass, cardboard, paper, didn't matter. She was on it. And she wasn't discovered till she was in her late 70s. Moses is known for being the foremost folk painter in American history, which was a movement in the 20th century, and it was a reaction to over-industrialization, super precision, maybe sterility in the art world at the time. And Moses was seen as a very charming, sometimes crude, sometimes very talented artist who pushed back against that. And the art's accessible. It's happy. She paints her happiness. She paints an idealized version of the area around her. She never let the truth stand in the way of a good story. You'll see in her Battle of Bennington painting, the battle monument's already there during the battle. But she's charming, she's fun, she's accessible. I like just to go in there and you feel like you can make a connection to the art. That's what we strive to do, is celebrate everyone, but celebrate the people that sometimes we toil in obscurity, and we want to celebrate that they made a significant and lasting contribution to the state and the country that we live in today.
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0: Hi, and thanks for joining us for this episode of On the Road with Kelly Bob. I'm Bob Phillips.
1: And I'm Kelly Phillips. As we travel around all 50 states of the USA this year, we're on the lookout for places that are alive and well, towns that are growing with people, and people are thriving.
0: And we have learned those places are just about everywhere across the country in all 50 states. But there is one place in Northern California where people aren't just concentrating on the life they live, but on what comes after life.
2: I was born at St. Mary's in San Francisco. I am second generation San Franciscan. My mother is fifth generation San Franciscan. I was raised here in Colma. I went to school right down the street here at El Camino High School, and now I live here in Colma down the street. I was raised here at Molloy's as part of a big family. I'm the youngest of eight. It was really nice growing up here in Colma.
1: Owen Molloy recalls the days of his youth here in Colma, California, with feelings of fondness for his family, his town, and the way he was raised.
0: His dad and his granddad ran the local bar called Molloy's, and it seemed that Owen knew everybody, and everybody knew Owen.
2: We all pitched in and helped out for all the special events here at Molloy's, and it was just a great, great childhood. I learned how to drive in the cemeteries here.
0: In the cemetery.
2: Oh, that's a great place to learn how to drive. I mean,
3: not a whole lot of traffic.
2: Not a whole lot of traffic. Nice, easy streets. We used to play tag, hide and go seek. The cemeteries were like our big park.
0: You know, it kind of is the park of Colma, right?
2: It really is. It's a gorgeous one, too. And you never know who you're going to run into when you're up there. Joe DiMaggio's buried right up the street here. So we used to always play tag around there. Just lots of famous people are buried all around in the cemeteries here.
1: The 2020 census shows Colma, California, with a population of just over 1,500. But as strange as it may sound, this city serves a population more than 1,000 times larger than that.
0: And perhaps even stranger, many of those served by Colma are also served by Molloy's Bar. Or at least their friends and relatives are.
3: There are more people buried in Colma than there are living in Colma.
2: I believe it's 100 to 1.
3: Is that a successful business model for Molloy's?
2: Well, it is. We're right across the street from a Catholic cemetery.
0: Far Catholic cemetery?
2: It just goes hand in fist.
0: your grandfather saw an opportunity.
2: He did. He thought, no better place to start a bar in the middle of Prohibition than across the street from Holy Cross. All the Irish of San Francisco, when they get buried, of course, go to Holy Cross and then come here.
0: This is the Wake Bar.
2: This is the Wake Bar for San Francisco.
0: And so you're third generation to run this place.
2: Yes. My father took the bar over in 1955. I took over in 2005.
4: So there are 17 cemeteries, including one pet cemetery. The rumor is we have Tina Turner's dog there, wrapped in her mink soul.
3: That's the rumor?
4: Probably true.
2: It's true.
1: Helen and Dennis Fisicaro have both spent years on Colma's city council. These days, Helen is the vice mayor.
0: They met us in one of the cemeteries here to show us around and tell us about some of the famous dearly departed who chose Colma as their final resting place.
5: If you do have Tina Turner's dog there, would that be the most famous person buried in any of these cemeteries?
4: Oh no, there's multiple famous people.
6: Oh, yes,
4: Joe DiMaggio, who we're standing in front of.
6: Joe DiMaggio, William McCovey.
4: Freckles family from the Sugar Company.
6: Freckles family, yes. Haas family from Levi Strauss.
4: Levi Strauss.
6: The list goes on.
4: A lot of governors, a lot of mayors from San Francisco.
6: Yes,
0: the Hearst family.
4: The Hearst family, the newspaper company.
0: And Wyatt Earp. A
6: around the turn of the century, San Francisco decided the property was too valuable to have any more cemeteries there. So they came out to Colma, which was wide open at the time, and they started purchasing property. And I think the last cemetery in San Francisco was Laurel Hill, and they exhumed, I think, 45,000 bodies, and they're in a big burial site over at Cypress Lawn on the other side.
4: But Holy Cross was one of the first ones to get by the most property, and they probably will have land for years to come.
5: And this is the Catholic cemetery.
4: The Catholic cemetery, yes. And we have an Italian cemetery. We have a Greek cemetery. We have three Asian or Chinese and Japanese cemeteries.
6: But Holy Cross does have a Filipino section that they just put in the last few years.
4: Yes.
5: How many graves?
6: At least 1.5 million.
5: You've both been on the city council. You're now vice mayor,
4: correct.
5: Of Colma. This city has fully embraced
4: death. Well, we don't consider it a negative thing. You know, we're the city of souls. We protect the people that are buried here. We don't want to happen to them what happened to them in San Francisco. When they moved the grave sites, if you didn't have the money, then they just put you in a mound, which was very sad. So sometimes you'll have folks come to our museum to try to track down their relative because they do have records there. And each one of the cemeteries has records.
6: The Italian cemetery in October has cinema in the cemetery.
4: Yes.
6: A two-night event there. They'd have a movie. And then this past weekend, Cypress Lawn had the ghost run. I run a 5K run through the cemetery.
4: Yes. These are our parks.
6: These are our parks.
5: And what nice parks.
6: Memorial parks, but there are parks.
4: Our kids grew up here. So they would, you know, when we had a dog, they would walk the dog. Or they'd go over in the grassy area and, you know, toss a baseball back and forth. I took a Girl Scout troop when I had my Girl Scout troop. I took them through the Italian cemetery to show them the pictures on some of the gravestones of what the people wore in that era. So the high buttons, boots.
5: So it's a history lesson.
4: It is definitely a history
2: lesson. That's right.
7: A lot of people have a negative connotation of death. This town, this community.
4: We embrace it in a positive manner. You know, because I believe in the spirit. My parents are buried here. His parents are buried here. My grandparents are buried here. You kind of talk to them indirectly. And sometimes you get answers, believe it or not. You know, maybe spiritually, but you do get answers.
5: It's a positive thing.
6: Yes. Yes.
4: You know they're at peace. You know they're at rest.
5: Is this heaven?
4: Well, we call it the gateway. We do call it the gateway to heaven.
6: The gateway to heaven.
4: Because Daly City considers them the gateway to the peninsula, but because of the cemeteries and everything, we're the step before.
2: This is my grandfather in 1939.
8: Back at Malloy's Bar, Owen is showing us around, pointing out who's who on the Wall of Fame.
2: The gentlemen with the hats on are hearse drivers. After the cemetery, they came by here for a little pop before they went back to work. This is my grandfather, Frank, my mother. This is my Uncle Bill, he was a recipient of the Bronze and Silver Star. Over here is my other uncle, Francis.
5: Are your mom and dad still around?
2: My mom and dad are passed. They're both up here at Holy Cross. And my grandparents are up there too, and lots of family members.
5: You got a lot of time left, but mm-hmm. When your day comes, you're going to be at Holy Cross?
2: Oh, I have a spot ready for me, right next to mom and dad.
5: How does this place make you feel, Noel, that you're keeping up that legacy and such a landmark?
2: It's great. I think it's a feeling of accomplishment for us to keep going. Next year will be our 100th year, and I hope to see it keep going to 200.
8: And Colma remains a powerful reminder that history is more than just names in a book. It's the ground beneath our feet. 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
1: Here's your updated forecast on the B. Sunshine mixed with clouds at times today, with a chance of thunderstorms. Daytime highs approaching 88, winds out of the south around 5 miles per hour. I'm meteorologist Paul Trombley in the Butler 7 Media Newsroom. Currently, it's 77 degrees.

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1: TSN headlines. New World screwworm concerns are delaying pet rescue flights out of East Texas. Governor Abbott launched a tracking website yesterday, tdem.texas.gov. San Antonio police say a man shot his way into his estranged wife's home, killed her, and then turned the gun on himself. An officer was wounded and is now in surgery. Federal prosecutors have convicted a major North Texas drug dealer. 30-year-old Joshua Burton faces up to life in prison after authorities seized 17,000 fentanyl pills. The pilot of a business jet that crashed on a Laredo highway reported mechanical issues shortly before impact. The NTSB says it sees no obvious problems so far. The race for U.S. Senate is heating up. Democrat James Tallarico accuses Attorney General Ken Paxton of bungling the prosecution of a Waco attorney convicted of sexually assaulting a child. The AG's office has not commented. With your Texas News headlines, I'm Steve Randall.
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6: 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And here we go again with another edition of the greatest hits of the golden age of Top 40 radio. 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Our feature this week, Songs of Summer. We'll have one-hit wonders, goofy greats from yesterday, forgotten 45s, who did it better, connect the hits, and more, all on the way right here.

0: major year.
1: Looking back at 1976, it was the year of the bicentennial in the United States. Apple Incorporated was formed that year, and Jimmy Carter defeated Gerald Ford in the presidential run in November. 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

0: Mr. Big Stuff and Gene Knight on Solid Gold Saturday. It's Steve Eberhardt. 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

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This week, our feature, Songs of Summer. And let's get it underway with who else? The Beach Boys.

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The Beach Boys on Solid Gold Saturday. 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And here's another from Mungo Jerry in the summertime on Solid Gold Saturday.

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Hey, stick around. We're coming right back with more of our feature, your top 10 countdown. Got a one-hit wonder and more also on the way.

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1: Here's your updated forecast on the B. Sunshine mixed with clouds at times today, with a chance of thunderstorms. Daytime highs approaching 88, winds out of the south around 5 miles per hour. I'm meteorologist Paul Trombley in the Butler 7 Media Newsroom. Right now, 78.
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1: Number 9.
0: The Brothers Johnson. 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
1: I'll

0: Angie and the Stones. It's Solid Gold Saturday. It's Steve Eberhardt. Hoping you're having a good time on the weekend with us while you're listening to us. And stick around. We come right back with more of the greatest hits of the 60s and 70s. And the number 8 song from this week in 1976.
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0: It's the number 8 song from this week in 1976 on our feature year top 10 countdown, Love Hangover. Diana Ross, it had been number 1 for 2 weeks, just a month prior to that. Coming up in the next hour, we'll continue that feature year top 10 countdown. I have a forgotten 45 that'll bring back a memory or two. We'll continue this week's feature, Summer Songs, and we'll have Who Did It Better? Same song, two artists. We play, you decide. Solid Gold,
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1: Here's your updated forecast on the B. Sunshine mixed with clouds at times today, with a chance of thunderstorms. Daytime highs approaching 88, winds out of the south around 5 miles per hour. I'm meteorologist Paul Trombley in the Butler 7 Media Newsroom. Right now, it's 74 degrees.
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3: TSN headlines. Life-threatening flooding continues to pound the south from Florida to Texas. Dallas was hit hard by Tropical Storm Arthur, but the rain has finally eased across North Texas. State investigators point to catastrophic leadership failures for 25 deaths at Camp Mystic during last year's 4th of July floods. The camp had no required emergency plan and too few adults to help with evacuations. In San Antonio, more than 150 recruits are sick from a flu outbreak at Lackland Air Force Base. Texas added just over 17,000 jobs last month, holding the statewide unemployment rate steady at 4.3%. Eagle Pass posted the highest rate at 8.6%. Midland had the lowest at 3.1%. And regular gas now averages $3.48 a gallon, down 50 cents from a month ago. Diesel dropped 50 cents to $4.50, helped by easing Middle East tensions. With your Texas news headlines, I'm Steve Randall.
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6: 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Feature your Top 10 Countdown from 1976 continues. We'll have Forgotten 45s, Who Did It Better? Same song, two artists. We play, you decide. Our feature this week, Summer Songs. That and more on the way right here.

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0: The Poppy Family on Solid Gold Saturday with Steve Eberhardt. 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

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And here is one of the greatest of all time, The Lovin' Spoonful.

0: summer songs are featured this week on Solid Gold Saturday. Summer in the City, Summer Breeze, you feeling it? It's Steve Eberhardt on the weekend playing the greatest hits of the 60s and 70s. And we're coming right back with Who Did It Better. Same song, two artists, we play, you decide.
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2: Here's your updated forecast on the B. Sunshine mixed with clouds at times today, with a chance of thunderstorms. Daytime highs approaching 88, winds out of the south around 5 miles per hour. I'm meteorologist Paul Trombley in the Butler 7 Media Newsroom. Right now, 77.
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1: 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You don't have to say you love me. 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

0: All right, there it is. 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

0: 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That's More, More, More. Hey, stick around. More of the greatest hits from the 60s and 70s, including the number 5 song of the feature your top 10 countdown, plus a goofy great I know you're going to love.
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0: All right, now that is goofy. Gimme Dat Ding from the summer of 70. 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

0: The number five song from the Captain and Tennille from the summer of 1976, that's Shop Around on Solid Gold Saturday, where we're playing the greatest hits of the 60s and 70s. This is Steve Eberhardt. I hope you'll stick around in the next hour. We'll continue with the Feature Your Top 10 Countdown, plus our feature of summer songs, and we have some great classic commercials and a cartoon for you as well. 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
1: Here's your updated forecast on the B. Chance of thunderstorms this afternoon. Otherwise, sunshine mixed with clouds at times. Daytime highs approaching 88. Winds out of the south around 5 miles per hour. I'm meteorologist Paul Trombley in the Butler 7 Media Newsroom. Currently, it's 79 degrees.
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3: TSN headlines: reducing electric bills driven by data center boom is now on the Texas Public Utility Commission's agenda. Governor Abbott directed the PUC and ERCOT to take steps to protect residential ratepayers from the cost of data center expansion. He wants the data centers to add power generation to the grid and cover infrastructure costs. Police in San Antonio say his man and soon-to-be estranged wife are dead in a murder-suicide. The man stormed the home shooting. A police officer shot, taken into surgery. Two young kids were in the home. Police got them out. They were not physically harmed. The annual Walk of Freedom held today in Fort Worth in honor of 99-year-old Dr. Opal Lee and Juneteenth. It's a symbolic 2.5-mile walk representing the 2.5 years it took for news of the Emancipation Proclamation to reach enslaved people in Galveston, June 19, 1865. Statewide average for a gallon of gasoline is $3.48. That's down about 50 cents from 1 month ago. With your Texas News headlines, I'm Barbara Schwartz.
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1: 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Cincinnati Reds won the World Series. The Stanley Cup was won by the Montreal Canadiens. 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

mushroom. I think I'm almost choking from the smell of stale perfume. And that cigarette you're smoking, I'm scared you up to death.

From the summer of 1970, Three Dog Night's Mama Told Me Not to Come on Solid Gold Saturday. Our feature this week, summer songs. And this next song is from George Gershwin's 1935 folk opera, Porgy and Bess. It was a hit for Billie Holiday back in the 30s, but in the summer of 1966, it hit the top 10. Here's Billy Stewart.

Paula and Paula and Hey Paula out of 1962, Solid Gold Saturday, and Steve Eberhardt. We're bringing them back, the songs you just don't hear that often anymore on the radio. We're happy to play them for you, and thank you again for making us a part of your weekend. Stick around. We come back with a one-hit wonder, and just a few minutes down the road, our feature, your top 10 countdown, continues with song number 3. Solid Gold.

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2: Here's your updated forecast on the B. Chance of thunderstorms this afternoon. Otherwise, sunshine mixed with clouds at times. Daytime highs approaching 88. Winds out of the south around 5 miles per hour. I'm meteorologist Paul Trombley in the Butler 7 Media Newsroom. Currently 83.
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0: Pontiac loved that one back in the 60s. Cartoon from Ronnie and the Daytonas and Little GTO on Solid Gold Saturday with Steve Eberhardt. Coming back with the number three song on our Feature Year Top 10 Countdown from this week in 76.
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1: Number three.
0: This song was the third biggest song in the USA this week in 1976. Misty Blue and Dorothy Moore.

0: The number three song from the summer of 76, Dorothy Moore's Misty Blue on Solid Gold Saturday. Hang in there. When we come back in the next hour, we'll get the top two songs from this week in 76. We'll continue our feature, Summer Songs. We've got a Forgotten 45 for you and more on the way.
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1: Here's your updated forecast on the B. Chance of thunderstorms this afternoon. Otherwise, sunshine mixed with clouds at times. Daytime highs approaching 88. Winds out of the south around 5 miles per hour. I'm meteorologist Paul Trombley in the Butler 7 Media Newsroom. Currently 83.
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3: TSN headlines. Life-threatening flooding continues to pound the south from Florida to Texas. Dallas was hit hard by Tropical Storm Arthur, but the rain has finally eased across North Texas. State investigators point to catastrophic leadership failures for 25 deaths at Camp Mystic during last year's 4th of July floods. The camp had no required emergency plan and too few adults to help with evacuations. In San Antonio, more than 150 recruits are sick from a flu outbreak at Lackland Air Force Base. Texas added just over 17,000 jobs last month, holding the statewide unemployment rate steady at 4.3%. Eagle Pass posted the highest rate at 8.6%. Midland had the lowest at 3.1%. And regular gas now averages $3.48 a gallon, down 50 cents from a month ago. Diesel dropped 50 cents to $4.50, helped by easing Middle East tensions. With your Texas News headlines, I'm Steve Randall.
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6: 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Our feature year Top 10 countdown is from this week in 1976. 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
1: Another look back to the year 1976. It was the year the Oscars Best Picture Award went to One Flew Over the Cuckoo's Nest, the Emmy for Outstanding Comedy Series on TV, The Mary Tyler Moore Show, the best-selling car of 1976, the Olds Cutlass. 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

0: The Chiffons on Solid Gold Saturday with Steve Eberhardt. We're playing the greatest hits of the 60s and 70s, and we do thank you for being with us. Hope you're having a good weekend, and I hope you're staying cool this summer's weekend. Stick around. Our feature on summer songs is coming up, and more of the greatest hits of the 60s and 70s, including the feature year top 10 number one song of this weekend from 1976, a little later this hour. Solid Gold Saturday. 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

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Playing them for you this weekend, it's Steve Eberhardt. And our feature this week, Summer Songs, as we kick off the summer season. Here's Johnny Rivers and something that might help cool this summer heat, Summer Rain.

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0: That's our feature this week, and here's another summer song. In fact, that's the title of this one, by Chad and Jeremy. Tree.

Solid Gold Saturday and Summer Songs, our feature this week, and that is a summer song. That's the name of it. 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And in just a few minutes, the number one song for this week in 1976 on the Solid Gold Saturday feature, your top 10 countdown. Solid.

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1: Here's your updated forecast on the B. Chance of thunderstorms this afternoon. Otherwise, sunshine mixed with clouds at times. Daytime highs approaching 88. Winds out of the south around 5 miles per hour. I'm meteorologist Paul Trombley in the Butler 7 Media Newsroom. Currently, it's 89 degrees.
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0: Ron, it's on Solid Gold Saturday. Steve Eberhardt having fun with you on the weekend, playing the greatest hits of the 60s and 70s. And how about this?
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1: 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What couple reminisced about their summer nights in the movie Grease? What was the name of the couple? Do you know? We'll be back with the answer coming up.

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0: Okay, here was our question. What couple reminisced about their summer nights in the movie Grease? And the answer? Sandy and Danny. That's right. Olivia Newton-John played Sandy. John Travolta played Danny.
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2: 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Solid.

Sonic Gold Saturday and the greatest hits of the 60s and 70s. In 1962, Telstar 1 was the first satellite launched into orbit. It successfully relayed through space the first television pictures, telephone calls, and telegraph images, and provided the first live transatlantic television feed. Playing on the popularity of the subject, the surf group The Tornadoes parlayed it into a hit record in the latter part of 1962.

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0: The number one song from this week in the summer of 76, Silly Love Songs, Paul McCartney and Wings on Solid Gold Saturday. And thank you again for listening to Solid Gold Saturday this weekend. And thanks to all of the stations that are carrying us. Couldn't do it without you.
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1: Here's your updated forecast on the B. Sunshine mixed with clouds at times this afternoon with a chance for storms. Daytime highs approaching 88, winds out of the south around 5 miles per hour. I'm meteorologist Paul Trombley in the Butler 7 Media Newsroom. Right now, it's 91 degrees.
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3: TSN headlines. Opal Lee has her Walk for Freedom in Fort Worth to celebrate Juneteenth. The Texas Public Utility Commission sets July 9th as a date to take up Governor Abbott's call for new rules to protect residential ratepayers from the cost of data center expansion. A large house in Dallas goes up in flames during severe thunderstorms this morning. Dallas police are investigating after a car drove into a crowd of people in the Bishop Arts District. It happened Thursday night. 4 people were hospitalized. The United States celebrates its 250th birthday in just 2 weeks. AAA Texas says around 5.7 million Texans are planning to go somewhere during the 4th of July weekend. And state-appointed investigators give Texas lawmakers their final report on the mistakes that led to the deaths of 25 Camp Mystic campers and 2 counselors in the flooding last July 4th weekend. With your Texas news headlines, I'm Stephen Pickering.
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0: major year.
1: Looking back at 1976, it was the year of the bicentennial in the United States. Apple Incorporated was formed that year, and Jimmy Carter defeated Gerald Ford in the presidential run in November. 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

0: Mr. Big Stuff and Gene Knight on Solid Gold Saturday. It's Steve Eberhardt. Weekend time with the greatest hits of the 60s and 70s. 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

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This week, our feature, Songs of Summer. And let's get it underway with who else? The Beach Boys.

It doesn't get much more summer than that. The Beach Boys on Solid Gold Saturday. Our feature this week, Songs of Summer. And here's another from Mungo Jerry, In the Summertime on Solid Gold Saturday.

0: philosophy. Sing along with us, dee dee dee dee dee, da da da da da. Yeah, we're happy, happy. 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
1: 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Hey, stick around. We're coming right back with more of our feature, your top 10 countdown. Got a one-hit wonder and more also on the way.

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1: Here's your updated forecast on the B. Sunshine mixed with clouds at times this afternoon with a chance for storms. Daytime highs approaching 88. Winds out of the south around 5 miles per hour. I'm meteorologist Paul Trombley in the Butler 7 Media Newsroom. Right now, it's 91 degrees.
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3: 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One-hit wonders. 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

0: Angie and the Stones. It's Solid Gold Saturday. It's Steve Eberhardt. Hoping you're having a good time on the weekend with us while you're listening to us. And stick around. We come right back with more of the greatest hits of the 60s and 70s. And the number 8 song from this week in 1976.
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0: It's the number 8 song from this week in 1976 on our Feature Year Top 10 Countdown, Love Hangover. Diana Ross, it had been number 1 for 2 weeks, just a month prior to that. Coming up in the next hour, we'll continue that Feature Year Top 10 Countdown. I have a forgotten 45 that'll bring back a memory or two. We'll continue this week's feature, Summer Songs, and we'll have Who Did It Better? Same song, two artists. We play, you decide. Solid Gold
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6: TSN Headlines. The Texas State Board of Education will vote next week on a required reading list that includes Bible stories. Conservative groups are rallying support, saying it helps students understand complex works of art. The Texas Supreme Court sided with SpaceX in a long-running fight over beach access at Boca Chica. Environmental groups lack standing to sue over closures during launches, the court has ruled. USDA is moving some jobs from Washington, D.C. to Texas. The Rural Development Office is expanding operations in the DFW area as parts of efforts to deliver loans and grants more efficiently. Dallas police are deploying 4 new safety trucks today, thanks to a donation from QT. The F-550 blocker vehicles will protect officers at highway crash scenes. And reducing electric bills driven by the data center boom is now on the Texas Public Utilities Commission's agenda. Governor Abbott wants data centers to help add power to the grid. With your Texas News headlines, I'm Steve Randall.
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0: And away we go with hour number two of Solid Gold Saturday with the greatest hits of the 60s and 70s from the golden age of Top 40 Radio. Feature Year Top 10 Countdown from 1976 continues. We'll have Forgotten 45s, Who Did It Better? Same song, two artists. We play, you decide. Our feature this week, Summer Songs. That and more on the way right here.
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Sonic Gold Saturday, the greatest hits of the 60s and 70s, and we're doing our feature this week on summer songs. And here is one of the greatest of all time, The Lovin' Spoonful.

Summer songs are featured this week on Solid Gold Saturday. Summer in the City, Summer Breeze, you feeling it? It's Steve Eberhardt on the weekend playing the greatest hits of the 60s and 70s. And we're coming right back with Who Did It Better. Same song, two artists. We play, you decide.

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2: Here's your updated forecast on the B. Sunshine mixed with clouds at times this afternoon with a slight chance for storms. Daytime highs approaching 92, southerly winds around 5 miles per hour. I'm meteorologist Paul Trombley in the Butler 7 Media Newsroom. Right now, it's 94 degrees.
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1: 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You don't have to say you love me. 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

0: All right, there it is. 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

0: 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This is Steve Eberhardt. I hope you'll stick around in the next hour. We'll continue with the Feature Your Top 10 Countdown, plus our feature of summer songs, and we have some great classic commercials and a cartoon for you as well. 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
1: Here's your updated forecast on the B. Sunshine mixed with clouds at times this afternoon with a slight chance of thunderstorms. High temperatures reach up to 94. Winds out of the south around 5 miles per hour. I'm meteorologist Paul Frombly in the Butler 7 Media Newsroom. 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
3: TSN headlines, reducing electric bills driven by data center boom is now on the Texas Public Utility Commission's agenda. Governor Abbott directed the PUC and ERCOT to take steps to protect residential ratepayers from the cost of data center expansion. He wants the data centers to add power generation to the grid and cover infrastructure costs. Police in San Antonio say his man and soon-to-be estranged wife are dead in a murder-suicide. The man stormed the home shooting. A police officer shot, taken into surgery. Two young kids were in the home. Police got them out. They were not physically harmed. The annual Walk of Freedom held today in Fort Worth in honor of 99-year-old Dr. Opal Lee and Juneteenth. It's a symbolic 2.5-mile walk representing the 2.5 years it took for news of the Emancipation Proclamation to reach enslaved people in Galveston, June 19, 1865. Statewide average for a gallon of gasoline is $3.48. That's down about 50 cents from 1 month ago. With your Texas News headlines, I'm Barbara Schwartz.
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1: 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Cincinnati Reds won the World Series. The Stanley Cup was won by the Montreal Canadiens. 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

0: Paula and Paula and Hey Paula out of 1962, Solid Gold Saturday, and Steve Eberhardt. We're bringing them back, the songs you just don't hear that often anymore on the radio. We're happy to play them for you, and thank you again for making us a part of your weekend. Stick around. We come back with a one-hit wonder, and just a few minutes down the road, our feature, your top 10 countdown, continues with song number 3.
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2: Here's your updated forecast on the B. Sunshine mixed with clouds at times this afternoon with a slight chance of thunderstorms. High temperatures reach up to 94. Winds out of the south around 5 miles per hour. I'm meteorologist Paul Trombley in the Butler 7 Media Newsroom. Right now, it's 95 degrees.
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0: Pontiac loved that one back in the 60s. Cartoon from Ronnie and the Daytonas and Little GTO on Solid Gold Saturday with Steve Eberhardt. 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
1: Number three.
0: This song was the third biggest song in the USA this week in 1976. Misty Blue and Dorothy Moore.

0: The number three song from the summer of 76, Dorothy Moore's Misty Blue on Solid Gold Saturday. Hang in there. When we come back in the next hour, we'll get the top two songs from this week in 76. We'll continue our feature, Summer Songs. We've got a forgotten 45 for you and more on the way.
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6: TSN headlines, Governor Abbott is directing the Public Utility Commission and ERCOT to take steps to protect residential ratepayers from the cost of data center expansion. He wants the data centers to add power generation to the grid and cover infrastructure costs. Hundreds gathered today in Fort Worth to celebrate Juneteenth, taking part in Opal Lee's Walk for Freedom. Dr. Lee is 99, the grandmother of Juneteenth. The holiday commemorates the day when news of the Emancipation Proclamation finally reached the enslaved people of Galveston. Police in San Antonio say a man and his soon-to-be estranged wife dead in a murder-suicide. Apparently, he killed her, then shot himself. A San Antonio police officer hit, taken into surgery. Two young children were in the home. Police got them out. They were not physically harmed. Texas added 17,000 more jobs last month. Eagle Pass has the state's highest jobless rate at 8.6%. Midland, the lowest, 3.1%. With your Texas news headlines, I'm Barbara Schwartz.
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0: 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Our feature year Top 10 countdown is from this week in 1976. 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
1: Another look back to the year 1976. 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

0: The Chiffons on Solid Gold Saturday with Steve Eberhardt. We're playing the greatest hits of the 60s and 70s, and we do thank you for being with us. Hope you're having a good weekend, and I hope you're staying cool this summer's weekend. Stick around. Our feature on summer songs is coming up, and more of the greatest hits of the 60s and 70s, including the feature year top 10 number one song of this weekend from 1976, a little later this hour. Solid Gold Saturday. 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

You're listening to Solid Gold Saturday with the greatest hits of the 60s and 70s. Playing them for you this weekend, it's Steve Eberhardt. And our feature this week, Summer Songs, as we kick off the summer season. Here's Johnny Rivers and something that might help cool this summer heat. Summer

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That's the name of it. 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Solid.

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1: Here's your updated forecast on the B. Mainly clear tonight with a slight chance for storms. Lows dip down to about 74. Southerly winds around 5 miles per hour. A mix of clouds and sun tomorrow, high of 92. I'm meteorologist Paul Trombley in the Butler 7 Media Newsroom. Right now, 89.
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0: Ronettes on Solid Gold Saturday. Steve Eberhardt having fun with you on the weekend playing the greatest hits of the 60s and 70s. And how about this?
1: Goofy! 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
1: All right, it's a summer question for you since our feature this weekend is summer songs. What couple reminisced about their summer nights in the movie Grease? What was the name of the couple? Do you know? We'll be back with the answer coming up.

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0: Okay, here was our question. What couple reminisced about their summer nights in the movie Grease? And the answer? Sandy and Danny. That's right. Olivia Newton-John played Sandy. John Travolta played Danny.
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Solid Gold Saturday and the greatest hits of the 60s and 70s. In 1962, Telstar 1 was the first satellite launched into orbit. It successfully relayed through space the first television pictures, telephone calls, and telegraph images, and provided the first live transatlantic television feed. 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

0: The number one song from this week in the summer of 76, Silly Love Songs, Paul McCartney and Wings on Solid Gold Saturday. And thank you again for listening to Solid Gold Saturday this weekend. And thanks to all of the stations that are carrying us. Couldn't do it without you.
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1: Here's your updated forecast on the B. Mainly clear tonight with a slight chance for storms. Lows dip down to about 74. Southerly winds around 5 miles per hour. A mix of clouds and sun tomorrow, high of 92. I'm meteorologist Paul Trombley in the Butler 7 Media Newsroom. Right now, 89.
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3: TSN headlines. New World screwworm concerns are delaying pet rescue flights out of East Texas. Governor Abbott launched a tracking website yesterday, tdem.texas.gov. San Antonio police say a man shot his way into his estranged wife's home, killed her, and then turned the gun on himself. An officer was wounded and is now in surgery. Federal prosecutors have convicted a major North Texas drug dealer. 30-year-old Joshua Burton faces up to life in prison after authorities seized 17,000 fentanyl pills. The pilot of a business jet that crashed on a Laredo highway reported mechanical issues shortly before impact. The NTSB says it sees no obvious problems so far. The race for U.S. Senate is heating up. Democrat James Tallarico accuses Attorney General Ken Paxton of bungling the prosecution of a Waco attorney convicted of sexually assaulting a child. The AG's office has not commented. With your Texas News headlines, I'm Steve Randall.
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1: Here's your updated forecast on the Bee. Mainly clear tonight with a slight chance for storms. Lows dip down to about 74. Southerly winds around 5 miles per hour. A mix of clouds and sun tomorrow. High of 92. I'm meteorologist Paul Trombley in the Butler 7 Media Newsroom. 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
1: Here's your updated forecast on the B. Mainly clear tonight with a slight chance for storms. Lows dip down to about 74. Southerly winds around 5 miles per hour. A mix of clouds and sun tomorrow, high of 92. I'm meteorologist Paul Trombley in the Butler 7 Media Newsroom. Right now, 88.

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1: TSN headlines. The Texas Public Utility Commission has set July 9th as the date to take up Governor Abbott's call for new rules to protect residential ratepayers from the costs of data center expansion. Opal Lee was celebrated on Juneteenth yesterday in Fort Worth, but a museum on the other side of the Metroplex celebrated another activist. Nelson Mandela exhibit has opened at the African American Museum at Fair Park in Dallas. Federal authorities say a Houston area clinic owner orchestrated one of the biggest Medicare fraud schemes ever charged in Texas. Las Vegas nurse practitioner Marizel Yuki, who owns Wound Medic in Pearland and other clinics, was indicted Thursday in a Houston federal court. Dallas Cowboy cheerleaders are known for their precision and glamour, but behind the scenes, they follow some of the NFL's strictest rules. The guidelines dating back to the 1970s include dictating hair must be worn down, makeup natural, and cheerleaders cannot fraternize with the players. With your Texas News headlines, I'm Campbell Reed.
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